song filled with shit for the strong-willed. When the world gives you a raw deal, set you off till you scream, piss off, screw you. When it talks to you like you don't belong, it tells you you're in the wrong.

0: I am really impressed.
1: My soul, he's a dinner, yeah. I've been gone on winter, yeah. Catch me y'all city, posted in that city. Y'all can keep that spinner shit, we just on some distant shit. 17 marathons, we shit. Bet you gon' remember this when you go and tell your kids. That's the one that Dante and yo, why, they never really talk. But she seen him be too far fifth. She had that next period. Wait, hold on, I'm serious.

struggling right now. We all are, in different ways. It's like a new world that we don't even know. It's hard to sleep, even harder to dream. But look, you got 7 billion brothers and sisters all in the same boat. So don't panic. Life has a way of surviving and going on and on. We're not

and I are nothing to it. It has no heart or soul or conscience. Do we fear it? Yeah. Do we cower before it? Hell no. We're the blood and guts human race.

In this episode of the Jargon Jungle series, we're taking a look at one of the fundamental features that make the European Union work, the EU treaties. You might be familiar with them already, but let's find out more about what they are and why they are so important.

An EU treaty is a legally binding agreement between all EU countries. These treaties set out the rules of the EU, how it works, what it can and cannot do, and how decisions are made. When a country signs and ratifies an EU treaty, it agrees to follow the rules set out in that treaty. This means respecting EU law, cooperating with other EU countries, and working together in shared institutions like the European Parliament. The obligations established in treaties are binding. Countries must follow the rules. But the EU also has non-binding texts, like political declarations and guidelines, which set out a direction for future action, but which cannot be enforced by EU courts. The story of the EU is a story of countries coming together in the wake of war to build peace and prosperity. It all started in the 1950s, not long after the Second World War. The idea was simple, but powerful. Countries working together economically are far less likely to fight against each other again. The first major milestone came in 1957 with the Treaty of Rome. This treaty established the European Economic Community, which aimed to forge closer ties between European economies and remove barriers to trade. The goal was to create a common market where goods, people, services, and money could move freely. It did not yet establish the European Union as we know it today, but it laid the foundations for it. Fast forward to 1992, and we reach a turning point, the Maastricht Treaty, also known as the Treaty on European Union. This was the moment when the European Union was officially born. It went beyond economics and introduced a political union. It also set the stage for the single currency, the euro, and gave us the concept of EU citizenship. This meant people were not just citizens of their own country, but also of the EU itself, with the right to live, work, and vote across borders. In the years that followed, the EU continued to grow and adapt. The Amsterdam Treaty, signed in 1997, made changes to help the EU run more smoothly and prepared it for new countries to join. It also gave more power to the European Parliament, making the EU more democratic and more accountable to its citizens. And in 2007 came the Lisbon Treaty. Think of it as the most recent update to the EU. It streamlined decision-making, strengthened the role of both the European Parliament and national parliaments, and made the EU more transparent. It also gave the EU a full-time president of the European Council and a high representative for foreign affairs. In other words, stronger leadership on the global stage. The European Parliament doesn't write treaties, but it plays a crucial role in shaping them. It gives a voice to EU citizens and has to approve many of the changes that treaties bring. Over time, treaties have given Parliament more power in lawmaking, decisions on the EU budget, and in choosing the leadership of the European Commission. Parliament is also involved in any changes to treaties. While governments negotiate the changes, Parliament is consulted and must give its opinion. To sum up, EU treaties are the foundation of everything the EU does. They are binding agreements that shape how the EU works, from trade and money to climate policy and democratic principles. And as the EU evolves, so do its treaties.

0: Discrimination against lesbian, gay, bisexual, transgender, intersex, and queer people persists both within the EU and around the world. Measures to combat such discrimination have become a central part of the EU's internal and external policies. You're listening to Raising the Game, Better Legislation, and this episode is about fighting discrimination on the grounds of sexual orientation or gender identity. In some parts of the world, there are negative perceptions of LGBTIQ people. Consensual same-sex acts between adults are illegal in at least 72 countries, and in 6 of these, they're punishable by death. Moreover, since 2013, several countries have enacted new laws criminalizing same-sex conduct. The United Nations and advocacy and human rights groups have criticized these laws and underlined that such legislation can create a climate of intimidation and encourage homophobia and hate crime. The European Union has one of the most extensive sets of anti-discrimination laws in the world, and works to promote full respect for the rights of LGBTIQ people everywhere, for example by calling for the worldwide decriminalization of homosexuality. The principle of equality and the prohibition of discrimination on the basis of sexual orientation have an extensive legal basis in the EU treaties. These treaty provisions are complemented by the Charter of Fundamental Rights of the EU, which, under the Lisbon Treaty, has the same legal values as the treaties. The Charter was the first international human rights charter to explicitly prohibit discrimination on the grounds of sexual orientation. It's been recognized that legislative protection against discrimination is not in itself sufficient to effect change. Prejudice and bias against lesbian, gay, bisexual, transgender, intersex, and queer people persists throughout the EU and takes various forms, including verbal abuse and physical violence. Within the European Union, more than 1 in 2 citizens consider discrimination against gay, lesbian, and bisexual people to be widespread in their country. In the Eurobarometer survey on the social acceptance of LGBTI people conducted in 2019, 76% of Europeans agreed that LGBTI people should have the same rights as heterosexual people, but the figure varied significantly across member states. From almost 100% in Sweden and the Netherlands to 38% in Slovenia and just 31% in Slovakia. That's why the European Union has also adopted a series of strategies setting out active measures to promote non-discrimination and equal opportunities for all. At the end of 2020, the European Commission presented its first ever LGBTIQ equality strategy for the next 5 years, developed under the responsibility of the Commissioner for Equality, Helena Dalli. It includes a range of legislative and non-legislative measures in 4 areas: tackling discrimination against LGBTIQ people, ensuring LGBTIQ people's safety, building LGBTIQ inclusive societies, and leading the call for LGBTIQ equality around the world. There will also be support for member states to promote workplace inclusion, ensure safe and inclusive education and healthcare, end harmful practices, and tackle biases and stereotypes that underpin discrimination. The European Parliament has addressed the issue of LGBTIQ rights on several occasions and has condemned all forms of discrimination. Parliament has also called for a multi-annual policy to protect the fundamental rights of LGBTIQ people in the form of a roadmap, a strategy, or an action plan. Parliament has also drawn attention to the human rights situation of LGBTIQ people outside the EU and the need to ensure that their situation is taken into account in asylum procedures. Structural discrimination against LGBTIQ people creates additional barriers and challenges and has a negative socio-economic impact on groups that are most vulnerable. Discrimination can occur anywhere and in any area of life. As European citizens, we can be part of the solution to help protect the rights and well-being of LGBTIQ people everywhere. This broadcast is brought to you by the European Parliament. You can find out more on the EP Think Tank website.
1: The Sakharov Prize for Freedom of Thought 2025. imprisoned journalists Andrzej Poczobut from Belarus and Mazia Maglobeli from Georgia are the 2025 winners of the European Parliament Sakharov Prize for Freedom of Thought. Andrzej Poczobut is a journalist, essayist and blogger from the Polish minority in Belarus, known for his criticism of Alexander Lukashenko's regime, and has become a symbolic figure in the struggle for freedom and democracy in the country. Detained in 2021, he was sentenced to 8 years in a penal colony. Parliament has repeatedly called for his immediate and unconditional release. Mazia Maglobeli is a Georgian journalist and director of online media outlets. She was detained in 2025 for participating in an anti-government protest and imprisoned for 2 years on politically motivated charges. The first female political prisoner in Georgia since its independence and a fighter for freedom of expression, she's become the symbol of Georgia's pro-democracy protest movement that's been opposing the Georgian Dream regime since the October 2024 elections. The other two finalists were Serbian students and journalists and humanitarian aid workers in Palestine and all conflict zones, represented by the Palestinian Journalists Syndicate, the Red Crescent, and the United Nations Relief and Works Agency for Palestine Refugees in the Near East. The Sakharov Prize for Freedom of Thought was set up in 1988 to honour individuals and organisations defending human rights and fundamental freedoms. It's named in honour of Soviet physicist and political dissident Andrei Sakharov, and the prize money is €50,000.

0: provide in digital skills and in the use and development of new technologies, including artificial intelligence. Above all, though, we need to bust the sexist stereotypes and attitudes that underlie this discrimination. The fact that the pandemic has hastened the shift towards digital ways of working makes it all the more important that we examine these developments from a gender equality perspective. In March 2020, to get things moving more quickly, the European Commission released its new EU Gender Equality Strategy for 2020 to 2025. It sets out measures to tackle persistent gender inequalities and mainstream gender into future priorities, such as the digital transition. For its part, the European Parliament has consistently called for tough action on gender equality. A number of reports drawn up by the Committee on Women's Rights and Gender Equality were presented in plenary in January 2021. One of these reports puts forward recommendations for responding to the COVID-19 crisis, and another suggests ways of boosting female participation in the digital economy. Parliament welcomes these initiatives, particularly in view of the recent backsliding in this area and the implications of the pandemic for gender equality. Now, more than ever, gender equality is a struggle that concerns each and every one of us. This broadcast is brought to you by the European Parliament. You can find more information on the EP Think Tank website.
1: Лукс – европейска филмова награда на публиката за 2025 година. 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